0: And welcome once again to Investor's Edge. I would laugh my butt off if they came out with a $250 bill with the president on it. The left's going to go insane. Absolutely insane. I'm just looking at some news, by the way. There were questions today of the Treasury Secretary about that fund, that corrupt self-dealing fund that, of course, the president knew nothing about. And the Treasury Secretary turned himself into a pretzel answering the question. Bottom line, self-dealing corruption. In a very big way. But what do I know? You all know that, right? It's going to be fun next January if the lefties get the House. They don't need to get the Senate to investigate. But if they get the Senate, oh boy, talk about hell. Questions. Oh, I'm being asked a lot about the new head of the Fed. Well, a few things. Number one, we're in hopes he's going to be who he says he is. You know what he has said? He wants to roll back all the printed money. We'd love that. I think they still have $6 to $7 trillion of conjured up money on the books. Which, by the way, lost tens of billions of dollars, if not hundreds of billions. We're in hopes. We're in hopes he does less. You know, Jay Powell was quoted as saying, they're the economy. He's actually said that in the past. Not us, what, about 150 million of us that go to work every day? Not us. We're not the economy, the Fed is. No. We're the economy. We hope he is less. Less is more. We hope he's quiet. I hope he takes the reins of the Fed and says to all the Fed heads, hey, you can speak, but not 100 times a month. And we hope if the market deems higher rates, he raises rates. Because if the market deems higher rates and you don't, you fall behind like Jay Powell did, and what you end up doing is creating inflation, sometimes out-of-hand inflation, and then you have to play catch-up. What is my big problem? Well, as you know, our great president of the United States was cursing out Jay Powell for no reason. That Jay Powell's the worst. Well, he was the worst Jay Powell, but in the last year, year and a half, he did nothing wrong. He took rates down, took rates under market numbers, and things were fine. But the president was cursing him out because he curses out everybody. What if Warsh, the new guy, in the first Fed meeting comes out and they don't lower rates? Is all of a sudden this guy going to be a moron and an imbecile and a jackass and a loser? Because leave no doubt, the president wants a central bank to take rates down to nothing, which is sheer insanity again. So we'll see. We'll know a lot after the first meeting. That's all. Because right now, there is absolutely no reason to lower interest rates on the short end. Zero reason. In fact, the inflation numbers have been troublesome, almost to the point where you can think about raising a rate a quarter point. Though if I was the head of the Fed right now, I'd be doing nothing. Less is more. Stay out of the way. let the economy do its thing. Not so sure we're going to get that. That's the Warsh thing. The president was out today also talking about crypto. I'm the crypto guy. Well, the family's crypto assets have crashed. And I hope, these are my hopes, stay out of the way. Enough with the conflicts of interest. That's all. If crypto wants to go higher, it'll go higher. Next big question I got, SpaceX. Everything I am hearing, the IPO will come out as a $1 bill that you're paying $5 for. Just letting you know, we're not talking company, we're talking valuation. And that's an IPO price. Now, we don't know exactly what the price is going to be, but indications, we're getting indications. You may be paying $5 for a $1 bill. The jobs of the investment bankers is to get the highest price possible. The highest price. Like they did with Rivian before it dropped 90%. We'll let you know as we get closer because seems like everybody has an interest in space. But I can tell you, if this company was making pipes, it would come out 75% lower than the indications. But it's space, and it's Elon. Comes with cachet. I get it. But just remember, not necessarily in the short run, but in the longer run, valuations always, always will matter. You'll have a great evening. Drive carefully. When you get home, do like we do, quite simple. Make sure you hug your family and hug your children. They will feel better. You'll feel better. I promise they will. Be well. Have a great one, everybody. Until tomorrow. Good night.
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3: News this hour from Town Hall. I'm Jason Walker. Huge fire has destroyed a two-story apartment building in Dallas, killing at least three people, including a child. Here's John Scott.
4: Authorities are still looking for missing people after firefighters brought the flames under control. The fire erupted after someone called 911 to report a gas leak. It was unclear how many residents lived in the two-story building in the Oak Cliff neighborhood of Dallas. Atmos Energy, a natural gas provider, said in a statement they were told by fire officials that a construction crew unrelated to the company had damaged a pipeline near the site of the fire. John Scott reporting.
3: And fire devastating a girls' school in Kenya.
5: A father cries out in anguish at the scene in Kenya where a fire ripped through a dormitory in a girls' boarding school, killing at least 16 students. Education Minister Julius Ogamba said 79 others were injured at Udumishi Girls' School, which has more than 800 students in the Gilgil area of central Kenya. Patients were taken to St. Joseph's Hospital by ambulance and helicopter. The cause is under investigation. Ogamba said authorities would look into whether the school's safety manual had been adhered to. I'm Jennifer King.
3: U.S. and Iranian negotiators reaching a possible agreement to extend the ceasefire by 60 days. Vice President J.D. Vance has confirmed there was a tentative agreement. It's still unclear, though, if President Trump has signed off on it. Applying for a new job soon? You just might be interviewed by a robot, AI. Recruiters overwhelmed by AI-generated job applications are now using chatbots mainly for the initial screening. Trend is growing, though, as technology advances. Officials say many find AI interviews unsettling, but they are becoming very common. More on these stories, townhall.com.
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16: Good afternoon, fellow investors, and welcome back to Invest Talk. This is our Thursday, May 28th, 2026 edition of Invest Talk. And that's right, we only have one more trading day in the month of May. And then we move on to June, and soon we'll be halfway through the year. And what a year it has been. So much to unpack, so much to talk about. We continue to get a whipsaw upward trend in the market. But could that trend be changing? Could there be a catalyst in the near future? And that's something we'll be discussing in more detail today. I'm Justin Klein, and my objective here is to help you become a better investor. Unpack these trends, answer your questions, and ultimately help you become a better investor. Now, as you likely know, we wrapped up our latest InvestTalk Wealth webinar on May 6th. The topic was inflation. We thank all those that participated, and it is now available over on our YouTube channel for free. So go check it out. And heads up, our next webinar is coming up June 30th, a little over a month away, Tuesday, from 12 to 1 p.m. Pacific time. Beyond the Yield, How to Invest for Your Income Needs. Now, in just a bit, we'll talk about today's market performance, and we'll run down the show topics for the hour. But as usual, let's tackle this first caller question now.
17: Hey, InvestTalk. This is Ralph from Chicago. I was calling about CarMax. I was just wondering if you thought this would be a good buy. It's been beaten up for a little bit. Just wanted to know your opinion. Thank you. Bye.
16: Looking at CarMax, it has been beaten up mainly because interest rates have been going up. It's been expensive to just get a new or even used car. And so their earnings have fallen about 20% expected this year after being down 9% last year. This is KMX, KMX is the symbol for CarMax. You think it'd be CMX, but probably taken. But yeah, CarMax, KMX. It does have, let's see, no dividend yield. But it is starting to gain some upward momentum. It bottomed back in November, and it's been kind of chopping sideways, consolidating below the 200 moving average ever since then. But over the past week, it's been moving. And if you look based on next year's earnings, 284, it's a 43.90 at the close today. So reasonable forward-looking multiple. Earnings are expected to grow once again next year, up 22%. And historically, CarMax is a good business with good profitability. Over the last 20 years, return equity has kind of been around the mid-teens, 15, 18%. Right now, it's only 4%. And I kind of like buying these type of businesses that have still relevance. We're still all buying cars. But for particular reasons, like higher interest rates, a tighter economy, they're underperforming, under-earning. But usually there's a reversion to the mean. A lot of times people buy them when they revert to the, when they're over-earning, and that reversion will be negative, and that won't be a good thing. In this case, I think it will be positive, meaning we'll get back to the mid to high teens when it comes to its return equity, return invested capital, etc. And that's what I would be investing or betting on. So I like this. I like the upper momentum it's made over the past week. It looks like it wants to resume its longer term uptrend. And so I'm going to give CarMax a thumbs up. That's KMX. 8899 chart, 8899-242-4278. So I get through and ask your question on today's show. Now we have a lot of ground to cover over the next 45 minutes or so, but let's talk about yesterday's show. We had a great show. We looked in the story, hedging in a record market, strategies for protecting gains without missing upside. We also answered a listener question about ServiceNow. We actually talked about that internally. ServiceNow. If you happen to miss it, go check it out. Best way to check out every Invest Talk show is by heading over to your latest podcast app. I have a lot of ground to cover over the next 45 minutes or so. Time permitting, we'll get to all of it. Our main focus point, and this is a very interesting one. SpaceX, OpenAI, and the IPO boom. The IPO boom is a wave of mega floats, a market top warning. Is it? This is, to me, one of the most important indicators when you're looking at bull markets that can end a bull market. And we'll dig into the details and figure out whether is this truly the catalyst that could take down the market. In addition, we'll dig into some other topics. One is something somewhat related, which is chip mania. So microchips have done very well, or, you know, any chip company for the most part recently, but also memory companies. Are they different? Both have boomed, but does one have more staying power than the other? We'll dig into that. Also, AI and consulting companies. Can these consulting companies survive in the age of AI? We'll dig into that story. And then if we have time, how is the Iran war going to shape the next decades in the energy markets? So we'll dig into that as well. We also have voice bank calls. One is on Eli Lilly and the other is on Johnson & Johnson. So a couple of healthcare names, as well as some questions that came in via the InvestTalk YouTube channel comment section. And of course, most importantly, will be your live call. So if you're listening on AM 1220 in the Bay Area or potentially live on our website, live streaming on our website, investtalk.com, either way, however you're consuming us live, hopefully you pick up the phone and give us a call at 888-99-CHART. Now, up next, I will comment on today's market activity.
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16: 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So I get through and ask your question on today's show. Let's take a look at the market. Today it was, after a kind of a boring, choppy, flat day yesterday, we had a nice little rally. We had Snowflake earnings that pushed the stock up 36%. So big move there. That was really what drove kind of the large cap tech as a whole. Names like Oracle up 6%, Palantir up 8%, AMD up 4.5%. But you had some red out of certain sectors. Utilities were down. You had a lot of financials down. JP Morgan down nearly 1%, Bank of America down, Citigroup down. A lot of the banks were down, although Morgan Stanley and Goldman Sachs were up. So it's pretty clear that the investment banks are outperforming the commercial banks right now. A lot of that has to do with our main focus point today, I think, which is the IPO cycle. The Goldmans and Morgans of the world are the ones that are taking a lot of these companies public. So that's why they are outperforming. Healthcare did fairly well. Thermo Fisher up 6.8% on the day. Danaher up 4%. Eli Lilly up 4%. So some pretty decent moves on that front. Union Pacific down 4%. Clearly the railroad stocks were strong and they're pulling back a little bit on this potential Iran deal, which that's really what's driving the market right now. Negotiators have reportedly reached an agreement on a 60-day extension of the ceasefire. And they're going to talk about the nuclear program. Trump has yet to sign off on it. But the details are emerging of unrestricted transit through the Straits of Hormuz, Iran committing to no nuclear weapon, U.S. commitment to discuss sanctions relief, frozen funds, and 60-day negotiating window to deal with a nuclear issue. That was reported by Axios. There's another aspect here. PCE inflation did come in about up 0.25% month over month. Consensus was going to be up 0.3, so a bit better than expected. But the year over year rate was largely in line, 3.3%, which is the highest level since 2023. Economists flag weak income growth, pressure on savings rates. That's certainly not good for the broader economy. We'll get more data going forward, but clearly the inflation issue is not going away. What else do we see? Oh, rebalancing. So we're getting record rebalancing out of equities. So because equities are at new highs and bonds sold off, what you get at month end is a rebalancing. Selling, and there's actually, this is the largest monthly net sell since 2000 in equities versus bonds. So money going to go into bonds, out of equities. So that could weigh on the market for tomorrow. What else did we see? Silver up 1.3%. Gold finished up 1.1%. A nice turnaround in gold and silver. I think one of the reasons gold and silver have had this kind of broader pullback over the past few months. Number one, it was overbought in January. It needed a cooling off period. But also the war hurt a lot of finances for those countries in the Middle East, at least in the short term. And so in order to finance themselves, they needed to sell what they could. And a lot of them own gold. And so many of them sold gold. It's very liquid, easy to sell. And so that kind of weighed on prices in the near term. So I think if you get a resolution in the Middle East, which clearly this administration wants to find an off ramp here, we'll see how it comes out with this, this deal. But ultimately that could reduce pressure downward on gold. And you saw that today. Dollar was down 0.2% on the day, and you had yields down 2 to 3 basis points across the curve. So rates are coming back in just a bit. I think this is all around saying, hey, if oil comes back down, you get supply chains open back up, the pressure upward on inflation will abate. Because clearly

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6: This is Carol Platt-Liebel for townhall.com. It's commencement season again, another class of young Americans heading out into the world. But one statistic says a lot about what they're leaving behind. At top universities this year, left-wing speakers outnumber others 6-1 on commencement stages. That lack of viewpoint diversity points to something deeper, an intellectual climate marked by intolerance and conformity, not curiosity and debate. There was a time when a college degree signaled that a student had learned how to think and had encountered the ideas that shaped the Western tradition. Today, that's no longer a safe assumption. Too often, higher education has become dominated by a narrow ideological framework, with too few faculty willing or able to model real intellectual rigor. The result is predictable. Universities that once fostered inquiry now too often enforce orthodoxy. That's not education. It's indoctrination.
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2: Let's go talk to Will in San Diego looking at Micron.
9: Oh, good. Good afternoon, Justin. I've been in this stock for just a relatively short time, but it's gone up significantly. Mm-hmm. And I'm wondering if I should put on a trailing stop and how tight a stop should I use?
2: The answer to your question is yes, you should put on a stop. How tight a stop, that's difficult here because it's now so extended from all the major moving averages. It found support back in March, right around the 100-day. That was down at 330. Now we're at 923. So, that's difficult. What I would say is probably the lows from, let's see, was that Tuesday? Which is around 820. That would probably be where I would be out if it breaks below those lows. The exact low, let's see, low, yeah, 820. About 29. So yeah, $820 would be my low or my stop out.
9: Oh, so you wouldn't use a trailing

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5: This is Seth Liebson for townhall.com. With the end of commencement season, it is worth considering what advice a generation of youth more in need of sober and serious advice than at any other time in our history should hear. Professor Jonathan Haidt has pointed out, having given our children smartphones, we are now engaged in the largest uncontrolled experiment humanity has ever performed on its own children. Major corporations now spend billions of dollars. Their primary mission? Getting as many children as glued to screens for as long as possible. Humanity is being stolen from our youth at great costs and great prices. Former Senator and University President Ben Sasse, diagnosed with cancer, expected to die this year, is giving every audience he can his final lessons about life. It is as beautiful as it is selfless. Watch a 60 Minutes interview. Everything we need to know about life and how to live meaningfully is there. His main concern, quote, these super devices in our pockets that have distracted us from some of the most fundamental human activities and aspirations of life.
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1: With the Wall Street Business Report, I'm Bill Alexander. A key inflation gauge accelerated in April to the highest level in 3 years, squeezing Americans' finances and creating political challenges for President Trump. Inflation jumped to 3.8% in April, according to the Commerce Department, up from 3.5% in March. More Americans sought unemployment benefits last week, but layoffs remain low despite economic uncertainty caused by the Iran war. The Labor Department reported Thursday that jobless claims were up to 215,000, up from 210,000 the week before. Americans are taking a harder look at their finances and inflation before booking that summer vacation. A Deloitte survey shows overall Americans making summer travel plans is at the lowest level in 6 years. 45% of Americans said they made plans. The benchmark 30-year fixed-rate mortgage rate rose to 6.53% from 6.51% last week. That's according to mortgage buyer Freddie Mac. For the Wall Street Business Report, I'm Bill Alexander in Washington.
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2: It's now so extended from all the major moving averages. It found support back in March, right around the 100 day. That was down at 330. Now we're at 923. So, that's difficult. What I would say is probably the lows from, let's see, was that Tuesday? Which is around 820. That would probably be where I would be out if it breaks below those lows. The exact low, let's see, low, yeah, 820, spot 29. So yeah, $820 would be my low, or my stop out.
3: Oh, so you wouldn't use a trailing stop then?
2: That is a trailing stop, yeah. So is that 923 right now? So that's about $100 below where it is, about 10%.
3: Yeah. Okay.
2: Okay.
3: Great. I got you. Thanks a lot.
2: No problem. Do I want to go into that? Yeah. Let me go into this, because it just flows. It just flows. I do want to talk about chip stocks and what's happened in the past. And Micron is one of those ones that you look at, and if you've been in the markets for any length of time, you go, I've seen this before. Now you look at Micron, it looks cheap. It's recording its biggest ever gain. Sixth most profitable U.S. stock. Just 3 years ago, it was losing money. It'll make more money in the next 12 months, most likely, than Meta or Berkshire Hathaway. Because there's runaway demand for high bandwidth memory chips made by them, Samsung, SK Hynix, etc. It's in the sweet spot. They're able to boost prices, margins, and that's why the stock is up so much. But the question historically is always, how long can this really last? Memory chips in general, it's a highly cyclical industry. When prices go up, there's heavy investment in new fabrication plants. It does take a little while for that supply to catch up. And during that time, prices stay high and profits remain elevated. But history shows that turns in a major way. This happened just a few years ago in 2022 and 2023 when they lost money. They'd expanded capacity just a couple years before and profits plunged. So what are they doing now? Well, they're spending $150 billion to build or expand plants in New York, Idaho, and Virginia. And there's plenty of new Korean plants being opened as well from Samsung and SK Hynix. A lot of people will say, well, it's cheap. It's trading at just under 10 times forward-looking earnings. And that's absolutely true. But that's happened in the last cycle as well. In 2022, the stock peaked at 9 times earnings. And then it got cut in half a year later. And as soon as they were losing money, the stock bottomed and then it doubled from there. And you go back in previous cycles. In 1984, it was trading at only 15 times forward-looking earnings. And then it cratered. Same thing in 2018. It peaked at just 5.5 times earnings. So it looked like a bargain. And then it rolled over again. Now, a lot of people say, well, AI is different. Look at all the data that's being created. And that's true. But AI could also become more efficient in using memory. Maybe data centers need less. In March, Alphabet published a paper showing dramatic improvements in memory efficiency. And that certainly could happen again and again.

0: 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Here's Franklin Graham.
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6: With SRN News, I'm Bob Agnew in Washington. President Trump says he's huddling with his top advisors today at the White House, deciding what to make of the latest offer for an extension of the ceasefire with Iran. He says he'll make a final determination after those talks. As it was announced yesterday, the proposed extension of the ceasefire would drag it on for another 60 days and also begin negotiations about Iran ending its nuclear program. Rescuers today trying to reach four climbers who fell and remained stranded on Alaska's Mount McKinley. That is North America's tallest peak. The National Park Service says the climbers' conditions were not immediately known following the fall. It was reported to Denali National Park and Preserve Rangers overnight. Secretary of State Marco Rubio held a meeting with his Pakistani counterpart at the State Department in Washington today. Pakistan is involved in efforts to try and broker peace between the U.S. and Iran. This is SRN News.
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10: Francis Scott Key wrote of a flag that refused to fall, a powerful reminder that freedom endures only when it's defended. 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